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Who plays the biggest song? We do. 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
2: Sen satsning, ja, till och med. 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Blicken där.

0: A very good morning to you. Welcome to Sports Extra on Beat 99.9 FM, the heartbeat of Port Harcourt with Benson Clement. This morning on Sports Extra, we're discussing the FIFA World Cup. We'll take a look at athletics and not forgetting golf news. Of course, Cristiano Ronaldo, he is back. He has scored twice yesterday for Portugal and Ghana. Of course, they held the Three Lions of England to a goalless draw, plus Colombia. And not forgetting, of course, Croatia getting wins last night as regards the FIFA World Cup taking place in the United States of America, Canada, and Mexico. I'll be right back with the details. Don't go anywhere. So Sports Extra starts with the FIFA World Cup, where Ghana held England to a goalless draw in their FIFA World Cup Group L clash in Boston. That happened last night. Now, Carlos Queiroz's side put up a solid display at the back and stood tall against relentless pressure from the Three Lions of England. Now, Carlos Queiroz, the head coach of Ghana, is on Sports Extra to talk about last night's game.
1: It was a tough game, no doubt. Very competitive, intense. Two different moments in the game, two different styles. The first 45 minutes was England playing. They expressed them football. We put in place our strategic plan. It was to block them and frustrate them since the first minute until the end of the first half, which we did it. When we finished the first half, I found and I realized that the English team was completely frustrated with no solutions. The usual solutions that they use to capitalize wins, we block them, we succeed in all fronts, either in the set pieces, the diagonal long crosses, penetration in the wings, build-ups with penetration movements. We did it with our players. They did with full concentration, determination. And this showed that football game is not only about tactics and techniques, it's about bravery, courage, determination, intelligence. And the first half was about that. They've been better than us in terms of football. We've been better than them in terms of fighting spirit and determination.
0: Well, he just said from Carlos Queiroz, the head coach of the Ghana national team or the Ghanaian national team. Now, let's also hear from the Three Lions head coach, Thomas Tuchel. He's on Sports Extra to explain why they drew against Ghana.
2: It is what it is. We tried to break the deep block down from Ghana, I think, full respect. And they defended with a lot of determination, with a lot of discipline, and with one of the most physical performances that I saw from a team defending. I still think that we play in one of the most difficult groups in this World Cup. We had a very difficult first match and we had a very difficult second match, very different from the first match. So it is what it is. We will analyze it and recover now, and then prepare for the next one against Panama.
0: Just had him there, Thomas Tuchel. Elsewhere, Ante Budimir came off the bench and ignite Croatia's World Cup and eliminates Panama as the 2018 finalist dies Croatia. They had a 1-0 win in Toronto last night, or in the early hours of today.
3: Here go Croatia. Whipped across and in. Budimir bounces off the bench. And the Croatian class comes to the fore. After all their work rate from the first half, Panama are undone, and it's the substitute who makes the difference.
0: Okay, just said that, and of course, let's move on to another game that happened in the early hours of today. But before I bring you that game, with the win, Croatia are in a strong position to progress, and Panama only playing for pride when they face the Three Lions of England on Saturday. Meanwhile, Daniel Munoz's second half strike was enough to see a dominant Colombian side defeat DR Congo 1-0 as the South Americans they secured their place in the World Cup last 32. A huge win for Colombia over
3: Quintero. Cordoba goes over the shot.

0: Okay, that was how it ended. Colombia, of course, defeated DR Congo. What a sad loss for DR Congo. 1-0. So let's see what DR Congo will do in their next game. Now, let's talk about this man, Cristiano Ronaldo. He scored twice as Portugal reaffirmed their World Cup credentials with a rousing and commanding 5-0 victory over Uzbekistan. Of course, Cristiano Ronaldo, he scored twice.
1: Cancelo. Five in red in the middle. Ronaldo! But it's Portugal on the surge with Bruno Fernandes. Cristiano Ronaldo!

0: He's done it again.
1: Okay, that was how it ended. Cristiano Ronaldo scored twice, but Portugal won, or they had a 5-0 win over Uzbekistan. Now, Ronaldo, the first player to score at 6 different World Cups, had been under huge scrutiny, of course, or criticism after a flat display in Portugal's opener, of course, led into a shock 1-0 draw with DR Congo. Now, the man talking about Cristiano Ronaldo with 975 career goals shows no signs of slowing down. At the age of 41, he is now his nation's outright top scorer at World Cups, while also standing alone in the number of tournaments he has found the net at. Not even Lionel Messi can boast 6. Interested. Anyways, let's hear from his manager, Roberto Martinez, talking about the Portugal head coach.
2: Cristiano was obviously very emotional as he left the pitch. He mouthed something like, "I'm back," into the TV cameras, my colleague tells me. Have you ever seen any doubt in him? Does he ever doubt himself, do you think? Or is he just always the same Cristiano?
3: It's a human being. I think he's allowed to have emotions. He's allowed to have feelings. I think what is impressive with him is the answer. The answer, whatever he feels, the answer is to get back on the training ground and practice and work and demand from himself. And that professionalism is what is giving him the longevity. I think we all have our opinions and everybody can speak about the player, but I think nobody gives you a better assessment of what you do in your career than the longevity in football. And I think what he's achieving with his numbers is just somebody that I was asking him the other day. I don't know if it's genetic or his work. And I do believe that is a combination of both. But I never work with a player that has got that capacity that whatever happens today, tomorrow is going to be the hungriest player to improve. And that's an aspect that I would love to transmit to any youngster that he wants to play football, because a real example.
1: I just said Roberto Martinez, the head coach of Portugal. Now, today at 8 p.m., we'll have Group B games and Group C games. Of course, in Group B, Switzerland will take on Canada. Also, Bosnia and Herzegovina will battle Qatar. For Morocco in Group C at 11 p.m., they will await Haiti, of course, already eliminated. Scotland will battle Brazil at 11 p.m. Then in the early hours of tomorrow at 2 a.m. precisely, South Africa and South Korea will battle each other. Mexico, of course, they've qualified for the next round. Mexico will take on the Czech Republic at 2 a.m. as well in Group A. Okay, let's turn our attention now to athletics, where Nigerian sprinter Favour Ashe delivered a breathtaking personal best performance of 9.93 seconds to reclaim his 100 meters national title in the final of the 2026 Commonwealth Games trials in Lagos yesterday. Now, yesterday's feat at the Yaba College of Technology, known as Yaba Tech Sports Complex, makes him the fastest man Nigerian or the fastest Nigerian man ever on home soil. Now, Ashe won the title 4 years ago in 2022 at the Birmingham Commonwealth Games trials in Benin City, Edo State, in a time of 9.99 seconds. Now, just yesterday, he did 9.93 seconds. Interesting. Now, athletes who made set standards at the trials will make up Team Nigeria to the Commonwealth Games from July the 23rd to August the 2nd, 2026 in Glasgow, Scotland. Now, that takes us now to golf news, where the PGA Tour will feature promotion and relegation from the 2028 season as part of a two-tier series format after a major shakeup of its structure was approved. Now, top-level competition will be known as the PGA Tour Championship Series and feature the leading players going head-to-head in 23 or 24 events per year. And, of course, with the regular season running from approximately February to August. Now, that will run concurrently with the lower PGA Tour Challenger Series, with a structure of promotion and relegation in place between the two each season. Now, PGA Tour Chief Executive Officer, known as Brian Rollup, of course, discusses the idea behind the promotion and relegation in golf, especially the PGA.
4: But the idea is to create playing opportunities, increase the strength of the fields, but also lean into the meritocracy is so we know who the best golfers in the world are, the best golfers who are actually playing the best golf.
0: How is that different than what you have now, this Aon Swing 5, you know, these, what we would, you know, they don't call them second-tier tournaments, but it's the Cognizant, it's, you know, tournaments like that where guys are trying to play their way into what you now call the signature event. So how is that different?
4: We have elements of it, I agree with you, but the elements we have are complicated. I would submit that if you were to sit down and try to explain to a sports fan exactly how that works, yeah, it gets really hard. I have a hard time understanding it. Our players are really good at understanding it, but it's a bit like the tax code. That's hard to build a sport that appeals to a lot of people when it's complicated to understand how it works, number one. So we need to simplify it. Second, there's no consistency of the fields. We're not sure who's going to show up. And I mean this large issue of guys should be independent contractors and decide where they go. It's unclear how the competitive model is influencing who shows up and when. And all fans are saying are, let's get these guys together more often. So we need a system that actually does that. And I think promotion relegation will help that.
1: Okay, you just said that. Anyways, this is where I wrapped up on Sports Extra this morning. Thank you for being part of the show. And I will be a repeat at 6:15 p.m. today. Sports Extra on the beat, 99.fm, the heartbeat of Port Harcourt. Enjoy the rest of your day. My name is Benson Clement. Good morning and God bless you.
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0: Get up. Grab a shot of OG adrenaline. To get you started. The Morning Rush. Laying it all out from the news to sports and a little bit of gossip.
1: Yeah, we got that.
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4: Bonjour, mes amis, or whatever else might be out there. Good morning, my beautiful people. It's The Morning Rush on The Beat 99.9, and you already knew that if you've been here for a while. If you're new, well, now you know. My name happens to be Alan, and we're going to be going on a missionary journey of sorts from the BBC to The Punch and to The Guardian. Why do I say missionary journey? Because we're bringing you good tidings. Good news. Okay, that's a lie. It's not all good news. But it is mostly the truth because we go through verifiable sources from the BBC to The Punch and also The Guardian. On the BBC, we have two sides, local and international. So let's kick it. Once again, this is The Upload. The time is slightly different, but it's the same infotainment, because information is jumping out right now. Congress passes war powers measure for the first time, rebuking Trump's war with Iran, finally. So the resolution is largely symbolic. Oh. But it adds to pressure on the White House to end the conflict once and for all. So basically, it's just talk. But it might be talk that could actually lead to an end in the war, which is what everybody wants. The UN says it will evacuate sailors stranded in the Strait of Hormuz as Rubio warns against tolls. So the U.S. Secretary of State Marco Rubio warned Iran that no country can charge fees for ships to travel through the strait. In Europe, drowning deaths soar in France as Europe buckles in peak of heat wave. So 40 people have drowned in heat wave related deaths in France since last Thursday, the Prime Minister Sébastien Lecornu has said. Now, how are they drowning? Now, a lot of people are trying to keep cool by going into the water. Now, some people do not have the required experience to actually go swimming, aka they can't swim. Or some people like myself have a healthy respect for water. I won't call it fear, it's a healthy respect. So those kind of people have been making the wrong decisions and have been paying for it with their lives. Sydney woman wakes from induced coma more than a week after a shark attack. So Leah Stewart, who was 34, had one of her arms amputated after she was bitten while swimming at Coogee Beach in Australia. Want to feel happier at work? Well, they're advising you to take a 5-minute walk. Interesting. So sitting for prolonged periods of time is associated with health complications, but you can counteract the risks of a sedentary lifestyle by simply standing up and walking 5 minutes every once in a while. I agree with that. Walking is good for you. England handed reality check by Ghana with dull draw. So England's drab goalless draw with Ghana is no cause to panic, but it does serve as a reality check, writes Phil McNulty.

Bondi Beach shooting hero pleads not guilty to alleged assault on his father. Israeli troops kill two in South Lebanon after lull in fighting, authorities have said. Sexual violence increasingly used as a weapon of war in Sudan. This is according to a report by United Nations. Google's YouTube settles social media addiction case with teen. I'm curious about this one. So Google's YouTube has settled a case brought by a 15-year-old in Florida in a fresh legal blow for online platforms accused of fueling a mental health crisis amongst children. So the teenager, who used the initials RKC in court documents, alleged that YouTube and other social media firms had designed their platforms to be addictive. So this matter had been amicably resolved, and our focus remains on building age-appropriate products and parental controls that deliver on their promise. This is according to Google spokesman Jose Castaneda, and he said this in a statement to the BBC. So RKC is also suing Instagram parent Meta, TikTok, and Snap Inc. in a trial currently set to begin on the 27th of July. So it is kind of conflicting. These places are designed to make you to want to come back and want to keep viewing and want to repeat, you know, being a, a user of their services. Is that not technically the definition of addictive? Technically, if we're being technical about it. But, you know, the law has said it's a different thing. All right. Burnham likely to replace Chancellor if he becomes UK Prime Minister. Football fans celebrate in Ghana after draw with England. Yes. Once again, I'm not a football fan, so I don't quite understand. But I would have thought a draw is not something to be excited about. But so far, Cape Verde were excited about a draw. Ghana is excited about a draw. I am excited too, but I'll prefer if you guys were winning. So Ghana correspondent Thomas Nadi reports from the Black Star Square in Accra, saying it's all celebration, joy, and cheers. Croatia knocked Panama out of the World Cup in Modric's 200th appearance. Now, Panama have been knocked out of the World Cup with a match still left to play after losing to Croatia 1-0. Bum, bum, bum, bum, bum, bum. All right, we are now on the African side of the BBC. US to cut South Africa's HIV response and it could cost lives, UNAIDS chief warns. Please do not take money away because you are taking lives away, Winnie Biani said. Niger pulls out of International Criminal Court after calling it neo-colonialist. So Niger, along with Mali and Burkina Faso, had called the ICC an instrument of neo-colonialist repression. Zambia's ex-president's family wins latest legal battle over what should happen to his body. Edgar Lungu's family and the Zambian government remained in dispute 12 months after he died. DR Congo beaten by Colombia, but still have a chance to progress. Now, Daniel Munoz scored the second half winner as Colombia beat DR Congo to secure their place in the World Cup last 32. I'm seeing a message here. You're asking, Alan, you don't watch football. What do you watch? Well, I watch mixed martial arts. I love mixed martial arts. I like wrestling. Even though technically wrestling is not a sport, I still enjoy it. What else now? Basketball once in a while, but football has never really been my thing. I do try, but no, it still doesn't work for me. So let us see what is happening on the punch now. A few stories before we take a little bit of a break. Nadeko rejects Abdusalami's claims on Abiola and military rule. US blacklist Nigerian firms over ISIS funding. And when I bounce back, State Police, Senate votes today as Tinubu transmits bill to the National Assembly. Coming at you right about now is Mr. P with the song that created a lot of buzz for the wrong reasons, but it's still a nice one. This is called I Can't Look Away, banging on the beat.

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2: It's 8:20 on The Beat, baby. A big shout out to Good Life the Spectacular from our sister station, Nigeria FM, keeping me company this morning, yo. We have that kind of family relationship here. All right, speaking of family, we are family. And the head of this Nigerian family right now, it is the president. And he's talking about state police. So the state police, Senate votes today as Tinubu transmits bill to the National Assembly. So retired military and police chiefs have expressed differing views on the extent of powers governors should wield under the proposed policing structure. They're warning that the decentralization of policing could strengthen security. Adequate safeguards must be put in place to prevent abuse. That is true. Wherein every good thing has its use, there is always the option and the possibility of abuse. How will it be abused? Right now, armed forces are already being abused for people's personal use. You can have a dispute with your neighbor, and next thing, bam, the police have shown up for something that doesn't concern them yet. Have they been trying to fight these things for a while? Yes, they have. Kudos to the police force. They're trying to rein in the excesses of their people and maintain the standards and the dignity that comes with the office. But there's still a lot to be done. There's still a lot to be done. I personally, I feel community police is good for identifying crime easily and finding the criminals quickly as well, because you know everybody within your locale. But there are still some things that need to be ironed out, just like they said. Flooding. Anambra Assembly summons commissioners and others. Why are they being summoned for something beyond their control? So the Anambra State House of Assembly has summoned key government officials and commissioners to appear before it to discuss measures aimed at managing and preventing flood disasters across the state. So this is just as many houses, markets, business premises, and farmlands located in flood-prone communities of the state have been submerged by floods following persistent rainfall, resulting in rising water levels from the River Niger. I'm going to sound mean as I say this right now, but I'm going to say it with all the honesty in my heart. They were warned. They were warned months ahead of time. NIMET has been warning several states about flooding since about January, right? So for the fact that the powers that be in those states did not take the appropriate precautions while they were being warned, that's a problem. The fact that they're waiting for it to actually become a major issue before they act, they're being reactive and not proactive, that's a problem as well. If you knew that the flooding was coming, why didn't you prepare for it? Why are you acting as if you didn't know? And why did you have to wait for the people to suffer before you start to summon people and get things done? No. That's not one of those situations where the patient dog actually starved. Yeah, don't be patient when it comes to people's lives. EFCC tracks voters who chased away operatives in Ekiti. The long arm of the law is long. If they want to catch you, they will catch you. Let me just remind you guys of that. If you are a person of interest, no matter how much you think that law enforcement have their lapses, if they are interested in you, they will find you. Police intercepts 47 sacks of military uniforms in Lagos. Maybe it's coming from a tailor that he was... No, I'm just kidding. It was probably criminal stuff. Abduction fears. Oyo NUT rejects school resumption. Lagos security guard praised after returning customers $9,100. And a lot of you will be saying, what kind of foolish person does that? That's a person with integrity, right? That's a person with integrity. Kwara OPC chief and associates abducted during 30 million naira ransom delivery. Let me say this again. Kwara OPC chief and associates abducted during 30 million naira ransom delivery. They went to deliver the ransom and they were abducted as well. You can't trust a criminal. Just keep that in mind. That's why they're criminals. Which is why it is the tough thing that we have to keep going through this ransom thing. It's going to keep getting worse. The US has a very strong stance on ransoms and kidnappings. They do not negotiate with terrorists. They do not negotiate with kidnappers. For that very reason, as it will fuel it into becoming a business. And it's a business where you can't even trust the people involved in the business. And that sucks. Defaulting Okada riders to pay 50,000 naira in Abia crackdown. IG urges Anambra residents to break silence on kidnappers and cultists because not snitching is what makes crime fester like a wound. Federal government issues fresh petrol imports permits. Airlines seek meeting with Tinubu and others over charges and taxes. In politics, APC wins Lagos councillorship by-elections. Abure-led LP applauds A Court for halting deregistration of A. Listen to me. Maintain your steady training diet. Don't fall victim to that thing where you come here and you eat egusi soup and fufu and then you all lose. It is something that has happened so many times with sports people and I've been warning about it for a while. Y'all should start listening to me. Still in sports, Sevilla weigh Adam's sale amidst growing interest. In entertainment, Burna Boy becomes African artist with the most Billboard Hot 100 entries. Yay, that's not anything to sneeze at. The boy is trying. So Burna Boy makes history with the most Billboard Hot 100 entries by an African artist, surpassing Thames. That's nice. That is nice. And I believe his latest song, is Die Die with Shakira, is one of the reasons why he's blown up so much. Even though, personally, I don't think the song is one of the best World Cup songs out there, it's still a decent song. I am still longing for Alex Ekubo's calls. That's according to his mother. Loving children could mean not bringing them into the world. That's according to Nancy Isime. Okay, I've seen people of this point of view before, and they always get criticized, especially by Nigerians. But it is a painful fact as well, as much as we don't like painful facts. Not everybody is meant to be a parent. It is true. Almost everybody is capable of bringing children into the world, but not everybody is meant to. When you think about mental health, think about quality of life, think about the way these people operate, you think that, yeah, having children may not be the best decision for some people. But when you say that now, people will say you're an enemy of progress.

add you to prayer points, but it's a fact. It's a fact of life. All right, let's come to the Guardian and see a few stories there before we hit the road. Federal government warns against harmful widowhood practices, expands health insurance and grants for the vulnerable. State police, Akpabio pledges swift passage as Senate reviews constitution. U.S. sanctions expose terror financing amidst growing security threats. Oyetola denies link to Osun violence, demands justice over teenager's death. Bank witness testifies in 8.7 billion naira alleged fraud against ex-AGF Malami. Cash hoarding hits 5.19 trillion naira amidst aggressive digital payment push. So even though they're trying to make everything cashless, trying to make sure that the money comes back into circulation, a lot of people are still keeping it hidden, keeping it buried, or keeping it stashed away in some obscure place or the other. So more than 9 out of every 10 naira in circulation was held outside the banking system in May, highlighting the loosening grip of cash on the economy despite sustained efforts by regulators and financial institutions to attract cash deposits. They want you to deposit the money in. They don't want you to just keep it, because if you just keep it, it's not doing anything for anybody, especially the economy. That is also the truth. And still on Das Guardian, a couple of more stories. Oyetola, okay, we've taken that one. Obi, Serap, Gani Adams, Ejimakor, fault showers detention in prison. So remand of activist and publisher Omoyele Sowore in Kuje prison has triggered fresh concerns about the state of civil liberties. UNILAG VC urges Tinubu to tackle insecurity and improve health workers' conditions. And finally, Council of the Wise engaged Tinubu Amupitan and others on 2027 election. It is now 8:29 on the morning rush. Do not forget, the alternative top 10 will come in exactly 30 minutes. 10 of the hottest songs of the alternative persuasion right here on the beat. But first, Korede Bello. This is called Haimi.

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1: For doing the things you fund, usage and the institutional anchor space. This is where the theme is about transcending and blessing. You'll find that in this decade, folks in that decade sit at the apex of the ecosystem as true elder statesmen or institutional sages. They do not chase networks. The ecosystem gravitates towards them for validation, wisdom, and arbitration. But I also would say that there are some in their 60s who are already classified within the stage of institutional anchor, and you could arrive in the 70s. This is a picture that comes through. Number one, you are the seeker. By no means am I saying this differently from saying you are the council. Your ecosystem consists of active CEOs, political leaders, community builders who will come to your porch for counsel. You are the ultimate sounding board, detached from the day-to-day battle, but deeply invested in the outcome. A second part that explains this beautiful age or band is the archive to eco selfie across every day. On that, whether in your 40s, 50s, or beyond, to keep your eco healthy, always ensure your network is balanced. What do you want? 30%. If you can still garner about 30% in your pool, that's fantastic. But we'll not be able to dig in so much. So tomorrow we'll continue and I'll pack the three core rules for ecosystem longevity. Don't miss it, friends. Goodbye.
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Talking Drum, Nwafor Igbo, featuring Duncan Mighty, Senator, a.k.a. Chief Donatus, Anyi Duns, Akpanu Kon, MC Monica, MC Passion, Uwefi, G3 Miami, and lots more. 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
5: 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Good morning. My name is Alan Bright. Let's check out our top stories for this hour. The special advisor to the president on information and strategy, Bayo Onanuga, has said Nigeria is not under siege despite persistent security breaches in parts of the country. He acknowledged that security challenges existed, but argued that reports of attacks and abductions should not be interpreted to mean that every part of Nigeria was unsafe. He also accused opposition parties and some media organizations of compression and security on the entry. The House of Assembly, Kigo, and commissioned to appear discussed aimed at preventing flood disasters across the state. This is just as many houses, markets, business premises, farmlands located in flood-prone area of the state have been suffered following recent rain, resulting in water levels on River Niger. State Police Command arrested, forced, and killed in connection with the vegetable market Nin on the 14th of June, 2026. In an update contained in a statement issued by the State Police Public Relations Officer Eno Dem, he said three suspects were arrested on the 8th of June to one earlier nabbed, bring arrest while killed. First police commenced investigation into circulating on social media, alleging that police ASP Omomefe Akin Geoffrey and other officers were involved in extorting money from members of the carrying out their duties on the road in the Axis Harcourt. On the 14th, the Thursday agreement area of with Broker Ibin, the head of the Deportation Department with Kishi of Migration Management, made the when a delegation of the Turkish government, the Federal Commissioner of the National Commission of Refugees, Migrants and Internally Displaced Persons, Tijani Aliyu Ahmed, in his office yesterday. Stared into camera lens and screamed a defiant message for those who said he was Portugal's problem 2026 World Cup. The 41-year-old could not hide his feelings nor contain his joy as he celebrated his historic feat of becoming the first player to find the net in six editions of football's biggest tournament. And finally, in entertainment, Nigerian singer Charles Oputa, better known as Charlie Boy, has expressed displeasure at being married to the same woman for nearly 50 years. He also reflected on his long-term marriage, admitting that being with

0: one person can feel repetitive and emotionally routine. According to him, he has been married to the same woman for 48 years and it's been very boring, and he describes his situation as eating egusi soup for years. And those are our top stories for this hour. Stay tuned to the rest of the Morning Rush right here on The Beat.
1: 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Headline news. 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

Rush, it is Wordplay Wednesday. My name is Alan, and we are talking about stuff that is similar but not the same. Keep that in mind. All right, so we're looking at intelligence and being smart. So being intelligent refers to the innate capacity of learning, reasoning, and understanding complex concepts, whereas being smart involves the practical application of that knowledge to navigate the real world or solve specific problems. So in a nutshell, it is possible to be intelligent but not smart. But you can't be smart without being a little intelligent, right? Keep that in mind. Intelligence is the raw processing power execution of your capabilities. Then two other similar things are knowledge and knowledge facts, whereas wisdom is judgment. It is a practical and deeply intertwined with emotional intelligence, perspective, and empathy. It answers questions like why and how. So knowledge is knowing facts, while wisdom is knowing how to use those facts. 10:38 right now, Gracie Abrams is coming at you. Hit the wall on the beat.

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4: 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Good afternoon. I am Alan Bright. Here are our top stories for this hour. The Oyo State government has imposed a 16-hour curfew across 10 local government areas bordering on Old Oyo National Park following the recent abduction of school children and teachers in Orire local government area. Governor Seyi Makinde approved the security measure on Tuesday as authorities intensified efforts to rescue the victims and prevent further attacks in communities around the park. Three people were confirmed dead while property estimated 900 million naira was destroyed in a tanker fire at the Ugu-Oyema axis of Enugu-Onitsha Expressway. The Deputy Superintendent of Fire, Federal Fire Service, Maxwell Ochegu, confirmed the incident to journalists in Enugu. In a move aimed at nurturing leadership skills amongst young people, the chairman of Bonny Local Government Area, Honorable Abinye Blessing Pepo, temporarily handed over the reins of the council to an 8-year-old pupil, Ms. Success Edmund Fombo, who served as the one-day chairman of the local government. Reactions have commenced to the ban on political activities in Ahoda West by the council chairman, Eugene Chita Epele. Human rights lawyer Henry Ekine, in an interview with our described ban on constitution and an affront to the fundamental rights of the people in the area. Council Chairman Jean Pele powers suites on the 4th in the main De Trois region. In sports, at least seven countries have advanced to the round of 32 stage of the ongoing FIFA World Cup competition. They include Colombia, Norway, Germany, the latest country's defeat. Entertainment has opened up on some of our opinions and hard deal breakers in relationships, revealing that she would never discuss her earnings with her partner while speaking during a recent appearance on the Thanks for Coming podcast. She cited the need for privacy and clear boundaries, noting that money remains off limits in her relationship. And those are the major stories right about now.

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0: 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We keeping it hot, hot. 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
3: 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Well, the chairman and executive and the chief executive officer of Air Peace, Alan Onyema, has called on Nigerians to refrain from investing in South Africa in response to recurring xenophobic attacks against African migrants, including Nigerians. Alan disclosed this during a recent television interview. And Justice Mohamed Umar of the Federal High Court in Abuja has ordered that Omoyele Sowore be returned to Kuje prison pending the court's decision on his plea for bail. In a ruling today, the judge fixed June 30

0: for ruling on Sowore's motion seeking the restoration of his bail and the setting aside of a bench warrant issued against him. Also, social commentator Isaac Fayashe has praised the Rivers State Commissioner of Police Olugbenga Adepoju for personally touring police checkpoints and overseeing the removal of unlawful roadblocks across the state. In a video posted on X yesterday, Fayashe described the initiative as commendable and encouraged police commissioners in other states to adopt similar measures. And in Port Harcourt, the Port Harcourt Electricity Distribution Company has explained that the reason behind the widespread power outage currently affecting most parts of Port Harcourt. In a statement today, PHED said the outage was caused by an earth fault triggered by a broken cross arm on the Afam Port Harcourt 132 kV line 2. And on the foreign scene, President Donald Trump has accused major American oil companies of failing to pass on declining crude oil price to consumers and has directed the Department of Justice to investigate. In a late-night post on his Truth social media platform, Trump alleged that oil prices were not lowering pump prices despite a significant drop in crude oil prices. And in sport, Jose Mourinho has admitted that his deep love for Real Madrid is the reason why he has decided to return as manager. As a 63-year-old, has already been officially announced as Los Blancos' head coach ahead of the 2026-2027. It will be a second stint for Mourinho, who was in charge of the La Liga Giants between 2010 and 2013. And lastly, in entertainment, Nafisat, the newlywed wife of Nigerian movie actor Aki Olaiya, has accused him of domestic violence. She made the allegation while confirming the discussion of their marriage in a viral video today. And that is the warning. And that is the headline news on the Beat 99.9. My name is Chibuike Anganobi.
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Podbean of Brackets is where you're tuning in and locked on right on here. Welcome to the Wednesday edition of the Drive Time Show. My name is Malachi, but yeah, you can call me Mal, like you all know. How are you doing? How is your Wednesday going? Hope it's going well. Hope it's going fine. Well, let me let you know this, that you're almost there. Yeah, just tomorrow and the next tomorrow is the weekend. So ladies and gentlemen, you're almost there. It's just the middle of the week. Yeah, so trust me. Hang in there, man. Just like Katie, she let us, all of us that, you know, 9-to-5ers yesterday, you know, being like, hey, I can't do 9-to-5, but then he said a whole lot. But then it was really, really an interesting section with him and how he shared his story and his journey as well, right on here on radio. Where if you yet to see that, you could do well to follow us on all our social media platforms at @Beat999PH, and you would see everything we discussed yesterday right on radio. All right, let's talk about today being the 24th day of the month of June 2026. Hey man, what's up? How's your Wednesday going? Hope it's going fine, hope it's going well. So interestingly, there's been sun yesterday and today, and I'm like, oh my god, yeah. Oh wow, now the sun is so hot that I'm like, yeah, I think at this point I prefer this. Let me let you know that there's actually this heat wave happening in Europe. But for some reason, it's raining as it stands. And also, just not too long when the headline news was read, they said that some parts of Port Harcourt don't have power. But I've always had lights for the past, since we've had lights like throughout this week. I slept with light and I woke up with it. So I really don't know what line is having that particular issue. But yeah, like they said, I mean, if it's not happening to you or it's not affecting you, we're Nigerians, we almost don't care. But hey, man. Do want to let me know what the traffic is like in your various locations and tell me what song you want me to play for you. All right, it's Wednesday, right? I know. So did you know we're coming up as well? So let me know what the traffic looks like and tell me whatever song you want me to play for you. The number is 0808-548-5999. Okay, 0808-548-5999. My name is Mal. This right here is the heartbeat of Port Harcourt, the beat 99.9.

what mom is like. No matter your ex, yeah? Yeah. Don't go back to your ex-girlfriend as well. Yeah. Well, you know, that's like everything. Your the cockroach in your cupboard, the sugar in your tea, and then you wake up one day and they are no more and you just move on with life. Everybody move on so quick and so easily these days. Oh my God. But hey, my great song, by the way, coming from Rebecca, right on here on the Hot Beat of Baraka, the Beat 99.9. My name is Malachi, but yeah, you can call me Mal. And today being the 24th day in the month of June 2026, and also today is the last Wednesday of the month. Yeah, so the next Wednesday you'll be seeing, yeah, that Wednesday would be, you know what I mean, will be the first day in the month of July. All right, so let's check out what today is internationally. Today is Swim a Lap Day. Not me. Definitely not me. I don't know why. I think when I went to the pool last was a long time ago. Yeah, a very, very long time ago. And that really is not... yes, okay. Yeah. And also, today is... today is also International Fairy Day. Today is also... today is also Pentagon New... Pentagonian, I beg your pardon. Pentagonian New Year. Interesting. All right, there's really not a lot of, you know, something familiar that we Nigerians can resonate with that is like a thing for today. So 24th of June is internationally almost like nothing. So yeah, do not forget to let me know what the traffic looks like and tell me what song you want me to play for you. The number again, 0808-548-5999. Okay, 0808-548-5999. That's the number to dial right on here on the Hot Beat of Bracket of Beat 99.9.

0: We've got you 24/7, all day, all night. We keeping it hot, hot. Say my name, you know who I am. I'm too hot. Smoking. 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

Very good evening and welcome to the World News on the Beat 99.9 FM. First, the headlines. A Tinubu to honour Nigerians in UN system. And group hails Rivers Police Command for dismantling roadblocks. And on the foreign scene, France announces first Ebola case. And in sports, Colombia beat DR Congo to reach World Cup knockouts. So bringing the news in full, I am Chukwuike Onyema Anunoby. Good evening.

0: So locally, where the President of the Federal Republic of Nigeria, His Excellency President Bola Ahmed Tinubu, is set to confer national honours on a selected group of Nigerians serving within the United Nations system, in a move aimed at recognising the country's growing footprint in global diplomacy and international development circles. Nigeria's permanent representative to the United Nations, Ambassador Jimoh Ibrahim, disclosed the plan during a dinner with members of the United Nations Staff Recreation Council Nigeria Association at Nigerian House in New York. Jimoh noted that Nigeria continues to enjoy increasing visibility within the United Nations system, with its citizens occupying strategic positions in areas such as administration, budgeting, peace operations, and development programming. Their performance, he said, has strengthened Nigeria's diplomatic credibility and reinforced its long-standing aspiration for a more influential role in global governance. And meanwhile, in Akwa Ibom State, Commissioner of Police Baba Muhammad Azare has stated that despite being a major driver of economic growth, the Nigerian maritime sector faces complex security threats, including sea piracy, armed robbery at sea, kidnapping along waterways, illegal oil bunkering, pipeline vandalism, smuggling, human trafficking, environmental crimes, and other forms of criminal activities. He stated this while receiving the commandant of the Naval Warfare College Nigeria, Rear Admiral M.A. Muye, and members of the Naval Warfare Corps 10, who were on an operational study visit to Akwa Ibom State. He noted that a secure maritime environment attracts investment, protects critical national assets, promotes commerce, creates employment opportunities, enhance government revenue, and improve the overall well-being of coastal communities. And now to River State, where a non-governmental organization, Relief International Africa, has commended the Commissioner of Police of River State Command, Olugbenga Adipoju, and his management team for their ongoing efforts to sanitize policing activities across River State, particularly through the enforcement of the directive of the Inspector General of Police, Olatunji Disu, on the dismantling of unnecessary roadblocks and checkpoints on highways. In a statement by the Executive Director, Green Isaac, he said the move would restore peace, confidence in law enforcement, adding that security agencies are expected to focus more on intelligence-driven policing rather than practicing what creates the perception of hostility between the police and law-abiding citizens. The group lamented that the attitude of police officers along the East West Road, describing it as troubling. They particularly identify spots like Nowa in Tai local government area, through Kana local government area, to the Imo River boundary between Rivers and Akwa Ibom State as areas where motorists encounter numerous police checkpoints numbering over 29. It said businesses located along the East-West Road corridor, particularly between Bori Junction and the Akwa Ibom boundary, have witnessed a decline in patronage as travelers increasingly avoid the routes due to the frequent police disturbance and delays. The group further called on other commissioners of police across the Federation to emulate the River State's police commissioner to ensure that policing remains intelligence-led, professional, and citizen-friendly while maintaining effective security operations. And now, in the meantime, one person has been confirmed dead in the three-story building collapse that took place this morning along Audley Road. Two other persons who were trapped in the building were rescued alive, but currently receiving medical attention at the River State University Teaching Hospital. Speaking to journalists at the scene, the Permanent Secretary, Ministry of Health, Dr. Vincent Nwachukwu, assured that everyone trapped in the rubble would be rescued.
1: So far, they've been able to rescue two persons that were severely injured, and they have been rushed to River State University Teaching Hospital. Of course, we have also activated the hospital, waiting. They are there waiting. The emergency medical services is there. Then the emergency unit in the Arusut are also there. In fact, I've seen the head of department, Arusut emergency unit here. So everybody is here. NEMA is here. Road safety is here. Civil defense is here. All the security agencies are here. All hands are on deck to ensure that people that are still trapped there are rescued.
0: The Nigerian Red Cross Society Pataka Division, Yiboteme Kalio, also spoke with journalists.
2: And from what we are seeing, everything came down apart from the column that is meant for the lift to the building. What we are here for is for rescue, not for clearance and all that. We are told that there are some persons that are trapped in the building. We are waiting to see how we can be granted access to go and search for the people there. We hope that we'll be able to rescue all of them out of this place. All the access routes have been blocked. So when once we have entrance to go in, we will go in. We don't have issues with the crowd. We know how to manage the crowd. When we get to that point, we can transform them to be our helpers in the process of rescuing the people in there.
0: River State Comptroller of Federal Fire Service, River State Command, Ikenna Obasi, also have this to say.
3: We got a call this morning about building collapse, and then we are here at the scene to give our assistance as the lead agency in charge of this scene. So we have the crane loader, we have the caterpillar, and we have the chipper. So the companies gave us this equipment and they are using it to work. So the people are actually under. We don't know how many people are there at the moment, but what we are trying to do right now is to be able to rescue the people that are there first, and then we can now take care of the many things there. Working together with the police, the civil defense, the road safety, and every other agency here, because everybody is anxious to help, but we need them to give the heavy equipment space to work. Everybody wants to put in their best, but let the agencies who are trained to do the work do their work. Otherwise, we may have more casualties than we planned for.
0: Our correspondent OONN reports that the SSG, the Permanent Secretary Special Duties, Commissioner of Urban Development and Physical Planning, Commissioner of Police CP Olugbenga Adipoju, Road Safety, Civil Defense NEMA were all on ground synergizing to ensure the recovery of those trapped in the rubble. Now, the Nigerian Copyright Commission has advised artists in the state against engaging in disputes that would disintegrate them. The director at the Nigerian Copyright Commission, Abdulsalami Babatunde, gave this advice today at the inauguration of the Office of the Performing Musicians Employers Association of Nigeria in Port Harcourt. He commended the P-Man in River State for complying with the copyright rules and urged them to continue with such attitude.
4: I want to thank each and every member of P-Man Port Harcourt for complying with regulations as far as Nigeria Copyright Commission is concerned, because we have not had any serious matter that we cannot handle. That is a very great one. So, on that note, I will only urge you to continue this good work and let us always be partners in progress. We will not like a situation where there will be disputes that cannot be resolved among yourselves, that you now say, okay, let us take it to Nigeria Copyright. So far, so good. We have not had that. And I think that is the kudos to the management.
0: Governor of the Performing Musicians Employers Association of Nigeria, River State Chapter, Moses Olusegun, expressed confidence that the office would unlock a new chapter for musicians and artists in the state.
5: Today marks a significant day in the history of P-Man, River State Chapter. The ribbon we are about to cut is not just to open an office, but to unlock another chapter for the creative industry in Rivers State. It also proposes to grab the attention of the electronic market worldwide. We are unfolding new opportunities, possibilities, and a permanent home for every artist, musician, and entertainers in Rivers State. Our primary objective is to see that every artist, musician, are well protected and compensated for their craft in their workplace.
6: And now, foreign news.
0: France has announced its first confirmed case of Ebola identified on its territory. A doctor who had flown back from the Democratic Republic of Congo, which is fighting a major outbreak. Now, the case is the first of the deadly hemorrhagic fever identified outside the African continent during the current outbreak, which has also affected Uganda. The health ministry said that the patient boarded a commercial flight from Kinshasa and was almost except to have four headaches, I beg your pardon. And Prime Minister Sebastien Lecornu's office said he was monitoring the situation very closely, as the health ministry stressed that the risk of transmission remains low. And in sports, Colombia finally broke down a stubborn DR Congo side yesterday to secure a 1-0 win that guaranteed their place in the World Cup knockout round. Victory in Guadalajara, courtesy of a 76 minutes goal from Daniel Munoz, took them top of Group K with 6 points, too clear of Cristiano Ronaldo's Portugal with one game to go in the first round. Colombian fans turned the Mexican stadium into a sea of yellow, vastly outnumbering supporters of the South of the African nation. The South Africans, who beat Uzbekistan 3-1 in their tournament opener, dominated the early stages, peppering Lionel Messi's goal. And in entertainment, Nollywood actress Nancy Isime has opened up on some of her opinions and hard deal breakers in relationships, revealing that she will never disclose her earnings with her partner. She also cited the need for privacy and clear boundaries, noting that money remain off-limits in her relationship. She stressed that she also has no interest in knowing her partner's income, adding that although she has no objection to her partner checking her phone, she would never ask to go through his. And that, ladies and gentlemen, is the world news on the Beat 99.9 FM. But before I go, here again are the headlines. Tinubu to honor Nigerians in UN system. Group hails Rivers Police Command for dismantling roadblocks. And on the foreign scene, France announces first Ebola cases. And in sports, Colombia beats DR Congo to reach World Cup knockout stage. And kindly send your eyewitness reports to our NewsX via WhatsApp on 0906-552-8838. The news as edited by Mfoniso Jimmy. I am Chukwuike Onyema Anunobi. Do enjoy the rest of your evening.

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0: that shit, I'm on it. 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I'm a grandma, I will tell you, I'm on it.
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0: He talks right, he knows his stuff, and he knows how to make a girl laugh.
1: This thing on? All right. Hi, I'm Alan. Oh, you didn't know?
2: Hold on tight. We are in the overdrive.

0: the frequency that brings you the tip-off in basketball. The play in cricket.
1: Oh, it's a comfortable catch.
0: The flick-off in hockey. That takes the light out in Formula One and produces the punches in boxing.
1: One punch power.
0: And not forgetting the kick-off in football.
1: Absolutely glorious, Trebastel.
0: And a little extra. 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
2: Sen satsning, ja, till och med. 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

Very good evening. Welcome to the show, Sports Extra, on the beat 99.9 FM, the heartbeat of Port Harcourt, with Benson Clement. This evening on Sports Extra, we're discussing the FIFA World Cup today. Matches or action continues as regards the FIFA World Cup as South Africa looks to make history. And also tonight on Sports Extra, or this evening, we'll have a lot of football transfer news. Of course, we know the World Cup is ongoing, but the market is open right now. Movements of players, rumors here and there. Definitely I'll bring you updates as regards rumors concerning or movements concerning Chelsea, Man City, Tottenham, and not forgetting Real Madrid. I'll be right back with the details. 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

0: So Sports Extra begins with football news. Let's talk about what happened today, because as the 2026 World Cup gathers momentum in North America, or in the Americas, talking about the United States of America, Canada, and Mexico, the Minister of the Federal Capital Territory, Yeso Wike, has expressed frustration over Nigeria's absence from the tournament. Of course, the minister, that is Wike, who spoke at the commissioning of the Gwagalada Kuje Road project today, where former Super Eagles captain Joseph Yobo was among dignitaries, expressed sadness over Nigeria's failure to feature at the FIFA World Cup.
1: Yes, we have congratulated one of our stars, Joseph Yobo. But let me use this medium through you to tell the Super Eagles we are not happy. So if nobody tells you that, because there are some people clapping for you, the moment they say Super Eagles, I say I won't clap. Because I watch the World Cup, I see countries I've never had before qualifying to play World Cup. And I'm sitting down hours watching countries that are not known.

0: Nigerians in this context, not less than 13 Nigerians playing all over the world. But here, we did not qualify. Yobu, go and tell them we're not happy.
1: Well, he just said that they are not happy. Anyways, let's move on now to South Africa, because they will go in search of a tournament-saving win when they face South Korea in their final Group A match at the 2026 FIFA World Cup in Mexico on Thursday morning. That is in the early hours of tomorrow. The Bafana Bafana of South Africa head into the match placed at the bottom of Group A after recording a 2-0 loss to Mexico in the tournament's opener, followed by a 1-0 draw against Czech Republic in Atlanta last week. Now, in order to advance beyond the group stage of the FIFA World Cup, or of a World Cup for the first time ever, Bafana have to beat South Korea. Their head coach, Hugo Broos, is on Sports Extra to talk about this game.
2: Well, I feel rather confident because the boys also know that tomorrow it can be an historical day for South Africa. We can achieve the second round. Never happened, I think, in the past. So that only that is a fantastic motivation for a player. And for the rest, we played a rather good game against Czechia, a difficult game. So it gave us more confidence than after the game against Mexico. But I think the game against Mexico was something that overwhelmed the players a little bit because of lack of experience with such kind of games. So now we are ready for it, and we will see tomorrow. It will be a tough game, certainly, but we are confident.
1: Okay, just said him. Now let's talk about the time, 2 a.m. Nigerian time. South Africa will take on South Korea in Group A. And of course, this is the final Group A match. Of course, Czech Republic, Mexico, the same time, 2 a.m. Nigerian time. Now let's move on to tonight's game, where Switzerland will take on Canada, as that match comes up at 8 p.m. Same time, Bosnia and Herzegovina, they will battle each other at 8 p.m. as well. So let's take a look at the group stage. First, let's begin with this group, talking about Group B, comprising the host nation, one of the hosts or co-host nation, Canada. As it stands, Canada, they lead that particular table, that is Group B, by 4 points. In other words, if they win tonight, even a possible draw against Switzerland, we see them through. So Canada, they have 4 points. They sit first. And Switzerland, they are second with 4 points as well. Bosnia and Herzegovina, they are third with 1 point, same as Qatar, 1 point, fourth. And of course, let's move on now to another group as regards the FIFA World Cup, because tonight we have Morocco up against Haiti, in Group C. And that match kicks off at 11 p.m. Nigerian time, same as Scotland versus Brazil, 11 p.m. Nigerian time. So simultaneously, this Group C matches will take center stage. Now let's look at the group or the table as it stands. So far, Brazil, they are number one with 4 points, same as Morocco, 4 points. Scotland, they are third with 3 points, as Haiti, of course, they have been eliminated from the competition. They sit fourth with no points. So it's going to be a huge one. Morocco, of course, can they go past Haiti, or are we going to see a surprise? We'll find out. And for Scotland versus Brazil, let's see how they can salvage the situation, talking about the Scottish side. Now, let's talk about the South Africa. Like I said, South Africa, they are in Group A and will play in the early hours of tomorrow. And this is how the group looks like. That is the Group A. Mexico, of course, already qualified. South Korea are second with 3 points. Czech Republic, they are third with 1 point. Then South Africa, fourth with 1 point. So South Africa needs to win for them to get 4 points, and which, of course, we say give them the passage to the round of 32 for the very first time. Okay, the Bafana, they will be in action at 2 a.m. Nigerian time. Okay, let's move on now to talk about Patrick Vieira. Well, the former Arsenal player, of course, Arsenal invincible midfielder, known as Patrick Vieira, one of the invincible, remember. Of course, he makes a surprise England prediction following the Three Lions draw to Ghana at the FIFA World Cup yesterday. Patrick Vieira is on Sports Extra. Let's hear him.

0: And I still believe that England will be in the semi-final and maybe in the final, because I think this is a really good side. And they face a team where maybe they didn't find the keys, they didn't find a way to score that goal. But they will learn from that game. It's still a long way to go. They will learn from that game. And I believe that the manager will come with a solution. If they're facing another team organized like Ghana, there will be a different approach and maybe different players on the field. Because when he bring Saka on at the end, I think he brings something different than Madueke. So I'm not worried about England's performance today.
1: Just said him. Patrick Vieira, not worried about England's performance. Now, let's take a break from the FIFA World Cup and discuss football transfer news. First, we'll go to Tottenham Hotspur Stadium because they are considering making a bid for West Ham midfielder Matheus Fernandes, but could still face competition from Manchester United. Both Premier League clubs are also keen, talking about Man United and Tottenham. They are also keen on AFC Bournemouth Alex Scott, who is an Arsenal target. Now, regarding Fernandes, that is Matheus Fernandes, of course, not Bruno Fernandes, but Matheus Fernandes, Tottenham are understood to be willing to pay £85 million for the Portugal international, who is keen to return to the Premier League following West Ham's relegation. Now, Manchester United also remain interested in the 21-year-old and are considering whether to make a bid themselves. Now, let's talk about or stay with Tottenham, because they've signed goalkeeper Martin Dubravka on a free transfer. The 37-year-old will join Spurs on July the 1st following the expiration of his contract with Burnley. Now, former Newcastle and Manchester United goalkeeper becomes Tottenham's fourth signing following the arrivals of Jan-Paul Van Hanke and not forgetting Andy Robertson and Marcos Senesi. Of course, they got Marcos Senesi and Andy Robertson on free transfers. Now they've gotten another free transfer. Tottenham doing a good business. Now, to Manchester City, because they are edging closer to securing a British record deal to sign Elliot Anderson, according to reports. Now, Anderson, who has started both for England's first two games at the 2026 World Cup, has been a primary target for Manchester City after an excellent season for Nottingham Forest. Even according to the Daily Mail, well, they claim that a move to the Etihad Stadium is progressing, and further talks between the two clubs, talking about Nottingham Forest and Manchester City, expected over the next 24 hours. Now, if a deal is to be agreed, it is believed that it will be in excess of £125 million that Liverpool spent to sign Alexander Isak from Newcastle last summer. Now, I told you about Chelsea, right? Because they're expected to complete a deal for Atalanta's Marco Balestra in the next 24 hours. Now, talks are progressing quickly towards a conclusion of for someone manager for, of course, that man known as Xabi Alonso considers to be an important signing. Now, although predominantly a wing back, Alonso sees him as a versatile defender who can play multiple roles in defense on both the left and the right, including more defensive fullback. Now, the total package is in the region of £43 million. Now, staying with Chelsea, Chelsea defender Malo Gusto is exploring options to leave Stamford Bridge this summer, with the club, talking about Chelsea, placing a £75 million price tag on the fullback. Interesting. Anyways, this is where I say thank you for being part of Sports Extra. Thank you once again. That will be a repeat tomorrow morning, 7 a.m. precisely, on the beat, 99.1 FM, the heartbeat of Port Harcourt. My name is Benson Clement. Enjoy the rest of your evening and God bless you.

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2: Bet Niger, we are the home of World Cup 2026. And it's not just because

0: He talks right, he knows his stuff, and he knows how to make a girl laugh.
1: This thing on? All right. Hi, I'm Alan. Oh, you didn't know?
2: Hold on tight. We are in the overdrive.

0: grab a shot of all you adrenaline.
1: Thanks on that.
0: To get you started.
1: The Morning Rush.
0: Laying it all out, from the news to sports and a little bit of gossip.
2: Yeah, we got that.
0: And a whole lot of hits.

0: That's right. He knows his stuff, and he knows how to make a girl laugh.
1: This thing on? All right. Hi, I'm Alan. Oh, you know.
2: Hold on tight. We are in the overdrive.

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2: Can I get a Heineken, please?
1: He shoots!
2: Come on! Let's go! Can you believe it?
3: Here you go, sir. Your Heineken.
2: Oh, sorry. Can I get another one for... Wait, what's your name again? Chris. I'm Chris. Ah, nice to meet you, Chris. Another Heineken for Chris, please.
0: Fans have more friends. So, don't forget the beers. Not for sale to persons under 18. Drink responsibly.